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0: Good morning, everybody. This is Avrami. You are tuned into another edition of Saturday Night Siegel here at the Nachum Siegel Network, just coming off of Shabbos Parshas Ekev. I am here with you until 10:30 p.m. Eastern Time this evening, bringing you great Jewish music, bringing you Rabbi Eliezer Zwickler at halftime with some words on Parshas Ekev. Following this program, the encore of yesterday's JM and the AM, which featured great Jewish music, as well as Nachum Siegel, Rabbi Benjamin Yudin discussing the Torah portion of the week. And then tomorrow we'll have great music programming here at the network all day long, including the encore of Wednesday's Z Report with Yossi Zweig, as well as the encore of this program, Saturday Night Siegel. A great soundtrack, whether you are at home or on the go, at home or on vacation somewhere. And make sure to take the Nachum Siegel Network with you. We are going to head to the music right now with words from the Torah portion, with the benching, at least from the Torah portion. And this is the Piamenta Band live at Crash Mansion. That's a place I don't believe it exists anymore, or has for a while. It was in Manhattan. And they are playing their version of the benching, the Birgat HaMazon. So we're going to enjoy that. We got a whole lot more, some new stuff by Yishai Ribo and Hanan Ben Ari. And so we'll see how things go. So make sure that you stay tuned. This is Avrami, and you are tuned into Saturday Night Siegel here at the Nachum Siegel Network.
1: All the Piamenta pieces that we're doing tonight are Odile's selection. He picked all his favorite tunes from us, and he said, we do this. Any Piamenta that he wanted to call, we're going to do. He wants the Birkat HaMazon now. He wants the food blessing.

0: And that was the Piamenta Band, which we also began that set with. That was Kilo Alalechem, words from the Torah portion, as well as the we started with the benching, which the commandment for benching is in the Torah portion. Yisharibo with Od Yishema, Hanan Ben Ari, Gal Einai, Itzik Weingarten with Shavua Tov. Of course, wishing everybody a Shavua Tov. And that was that for our first set of the evening. Hopefully you enjoyed all of those wonderful song selections, both new and classic. That benching by Piamenta was actually from a live version from 1994 in New York City's Crash Mansion. So hopefully you enjoyed that wonderful selections. You can check out I believe the whole album is available on YouTube for you to enjoy at your leisure. Now it's basically halftime here at Saturday Night Seagull, which means that we welcome Rabbi Eliezer Zwickler, the spiritual leader of Congregation Abba Zachem Eddie Jacob and David in West Orange, New Jersey, to the program to help elevate the proceedings with some words of Torah. And we hope that in the merit of Rabbi Zwickler's sharing Divrei Torah with our international audience every week, that he and his family and his entire congregation have a good Vach, a Shavua Tov, a week ahead of all manner of blessing. We encourage you to check out Rabbi Zwickler's YouTube channel for some year's worth of Divrei Torah on the Torah portions as well as on the holidays. And if you do so, make sure that you leave a message there that you hear him every single week here at the Nachum Segal Network. So without any further ado, here is Rabbi Zwickler to discuss Parshas Egev, and you are tuned into Saturday Night Segal at the Nachum Segal Network.
1: One of the psukim in our Parshas Ekev states as follows, V'haya, and if it will be, Im shachoch tishkach es Hashem Elokecha, if you forget Hashem, your God, V'halachta acharei Elokim acherim, and we follow other gods, V'avadatam, and we worship them, V'ishtachavisem lahem, and we bow down to them, Ha'idosi b'chem hayom, ki avod tovedun. Hashem says, if we do such a thing, He is telling us, He's promising us, that we're going to be lost. And this is on a global level for the entire Klal Yisrael and also to the individual. But the striking part of this pasuk is the first word. Because we're told by Chazal that whenever the word Vayihi appears, as example, the first word of the Megillah is Vayihi b'mei HaChashverosh. The first word of Megillas Rus is Vayihi b'mei Shvod HaShoftim. That's a language of tzar, it's a language of difficulty, of struggle. But when the word Vehaya appears, it's the language of Simcha. So what possible Simcha could it be here if a person forgets Hashem? How are we to understand this? So Rabbi Baruch of Mezhbush, Zichet Tzadik Levracha, explains as follows. He says that there are two types of sinners. There's a person who's a chotei, a person who sins because their Yetzer Hara, their evil inclination was so great, was so big. They were weak. They couldn't overcome and they fell. And they sinned. How many of us face that challenge? That we have weaknesses and we can't, as much as we try, as much as we fight, there are some times that we fall to our Yetzer Hara. So that's one area, one type of sinner. The second type of sinner is someone who sins lahachis. Someone who sins against Hashem because he decides, I know better. Nah, I don't believe in the way Hashem created the world. I don't believe in Hashem. I don't recognize Hashem, the Torah's values. The words of the Chachamim, I know myself. That person is what we call someone who is an avaria and someone who is a sinner, a mumal hachis. And so Rav Baruch Mezhbush says that Hashem looks at these chatoim, these chotim, differently. Because the first person is somebody who struggles, and Hashem looks and says, okay, you know, the person didn't do this on purpose, the person was weak. They have to do tshuva, they have to repent, and Hashem could look at them. It could take them back. It's what Yom Kippur is all about. But the second person, that person who is Navarian, who's a sinner, Lahachis, that person, they find simcha, they find happiness in rebelling against Hashem, in rebelling against the Torah, in rebelling against the words of Chachamim. And with that person, that's very difficult for Hashem to forgive. And so the word Vehaya, the language of simcha, is the beginning of a pasuk. Because if a person is someone who sins lahachis, that person has very grave consequences looking forward to them and for them. It's that time of year where we start to begin focusing on tshuva and repentance. Now, HaKadosh Baruch Hu tells us to take the first step. If we take that first step toward Him, He'll open His arms and allow us to come. It's a process where we start to collect our thoughts, collect our approach, as to all that's happened over the course of the past year, and however we have been avaryonim, we approach HaKadosh Baruch Hu and ask Him to allow us to come back to him. And as we do so, whether our sins were sins in which we just couldn't control our Yetzer Hara, or they were sins, if chas v'shalom, we were angry at Hashem, angry at the Torah, angry at the teachers of Torah, we hope and pray that HaKadosh Baruch Hu will have rachamim, will have mercy on us, and that he will give us the simcha, the ultimate simcha, of Yom Kippur, when HaKadosh Baruch Hu will be able to give us kapara, give us atonement, so that we can enjoy the greatest, happiest day on the Jewish calendar, Yom HaKippurim, when ultimately we were forgiven in the past, and when in Mirat Hashem this year, we'll be forgiven once again.

And that was Shel Shelus with Ki Nicham from this week's Torah portion, or I should say from the Navi portion. Simcha Leiner in there live in Odessa with Shebachol. Words from the benching. Mordechai Shapiro's Hakol Mishamayim. And Yerachmiel Ziegler in there with Yirah Shemayim from Bidei Shemayim. And that's pretty much it for us here on this edition of Saturday Night Siegel. Coming up next, we've got the encore of yesterday's JM and the AM with Nachum Siegel. Tomorrow morning, and great music programming follows all day long, including the encore of Wednesday's Z Report, as well as the encore of this program, Saturday Night Siegel.

now, my faithful listeners, we know that when Lev Tahar's Yehi Shalom comes on, it's time for us to be officially signing off. 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

You've been listening to Saturday Night Siegel. Coming up, an encore presentation of the second half of this past Friday's JM in the AM, right here at the Nahum Siegel Network.

Jam in the AM with Chaim David. Can you imagine? That's who's doing that song. That's Chaim David. It's interesting. I never realized that was Chaim David. Before that, Avremo with his version of My Edidus. Jam in the AM, good morning. Thanks for joining us. Minutes away from the weekly update, Malcolm Honlein's going to be on with us. We'll go through the events of the week on this final day of July. Lots to talk about, to say the least. And we'll get to everything, please God. Feel free to comment on the app. Go to the NSN, Nahum Siegel Network app for Android and iPhone, and comment away. Kedem presents the Erev Shabbos show with Mark Zame coming up at 9 a.m. Eastern Time, right after JM in the AM, followed by the Kedem presentation of our Erev Shabbos music mix. Tomorrow night, Saturday night, Siegel with Avrami and Rabbi Eliezer Zwickler. JM Sunday will return, please God, it seems, sometime after Yontif. Which means basically October, right? Let me go back to my calendar. You can't do, just like you can't do the weekly update without a map, you can't do JM in the AM without a calendar. It's impossible. Simchas Torah is October 4th, a Sunday. So I'm assuming the first JM Sunday will be October the 11th. So a little bit of a hiatus for JM Sunday, but please God, October 11th. All right. See what happens. I'm doing this without ever speaking to Avrami at length about this, but he's used to me making unilateral decisions. He's been through that before. I don't think any of this surprises him, frankly. So there you go. Yeah, but the conversation with Lenny yesterday is getting a tremendous amount of attention. Got some great voice notes, got some great emails. A lot of great app comments. He is the king. He is the king. It is hard to, and I'll tell you something. Someone left me a voice note describing how he once made a recommendation to Lenny about a song, about a parody. And Lenny was very, very friendly and nice when he responded, but he said to him, there's a mission to Schlock Rock. It's got to be educational. It's got to have, you know, references that that make sense and are, you know, are worthwhile. It was like very interesting. So that's why I say that he's the king. He's got the whole package when it comes to educating people through this unique method. That's why there is no other king of Schlock. Simple as that. There is none other. And he should be very proud of that. And he'll be here, as we said. Cape Cod is his performance. August 9th, he said? I think it's August 9th. He's in Cape Cod. So if you're vacationing up there, take advantage. Make sure to see Schlock Rock live. It's few and far between. He's not in concert much anymore. It's not like I said yesterday. It's not the old days of, you know, four shows in three nights. So take advantage. And take advantage. Those of you who are not yet subscribers, members, whatever word you want to use, go to schlockrock.com. You literally, for one price, will have access to over 600 downloadable songs. In my opinion, one of the most valuable collections, especially for people in my generation, one of the most valuable collections in Jewish music. And I mean that seriously. Just go to schlockrock.com, and for one fee, I don't remember the exact amount, for one fee, somewhere between 100 and 200 bucks, I think. For one fee of access to over 600 songs of Lenny's, which is just remarkable. More coming up. 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

0: Hashem.
1: Shabbos is the
0: Baruch Hashem, it's Shabbos. Journeys from volume number 5. I just shared with Malcolm off the air my impression of the photo from the White House of the gathering, those who were around the president and vice president and prime minister during that encounter at the White House. Quite a scene. If you pay careful attention to the details in that photo, quite a scene. Put it in the context of Jewish history. No. We won't discuss this. I'm not giving away any hints. You got to figure it out for yourself. Go to my Facebook page. You'll see it. Oh, by the way, I wonder if we have any more votes. If you want to vote in my poll when Rosh Chodesh Elul should be, because so far we had 6 votes and 5 of them had the latest Rosh Chodesh Elul. I really thought the middle one was going to walk away with the victory. Anyway, you can go to my Twitter feed at Tall Jewish Radio. And you could vote, and that would be funny if in the end everybody who votes, or the majority of who votes, the overwhelming majority, would want the later Yontif, like as late as possible. I mean, we're talking about, you know, in October Rosh Hashanah. Be funny. And then Avrami pointed out to me that in Israel, it's terrible because nothing happens till Acharei HaChagim. So if the Chagim are till the end of October, like nothing's going on for 2 months of the school year. JM and the AM, keep in mind our friends at JewishWorldReview.com. If you're looking for thousands of articles to print out before Shabbos to learn more and more about this amazing world of ours over the weekend, go to JewishWorldReview.com and enjoy. Malcolm Holmline is with us, Conference of Presidents of Major American Jewish Organizations. We call this the weekly update. Mr. Holmline, welcome back to JM and the AM.
2: Thank you. If I might say, I think Rosh Chodesh should be on the 30th day of Av. That's all.
0: Well, I'm processing this one because the 30th day of Av is actually Rosh Chodesh.
2: Right. That's when it should be.
0: This year, August the 13th. I said earlier in the show, you can't listen to JM and AM without a calendar. You certainly can't host it without a calendar. And you cannot listen to the weekly update without a map. You can't, you know, when I heard about a Muslim invasion of Spain, I'm saying to myself, oh my gosh, are they rioting in Madrid? And then of course I went and saw that in the northeast portion of Morocco, they have this little area that Spain actually, I guess, owns or controls. What was your reaction, by the way, when you heard about this quote unquote invasion?
2: This is an area called Ceuta, and it's,
0: have you been there?
2: I actually have. There are Spanish enclaves, 2 of them. And and there were Jews, a lot of Jews who lived in those 2 enclaves for a long time, and that was why I visited. Passing through,
0: The second one is also northeast. The second one's also right there.
2: It's on the coast also, and the there are historic reasons why this was the case, and the invasion that is taking place. You know, 50,000 people invaded Spain from Morocco, and there were no police. There was nobody to stop them. And had they been there, they could have stopped this early on. But it tells you that Spain is so busy fighting Israel and hating on Israel in every respect that they don't worry about their own security and what's happening on their own borders.
0: Wow.
2: And when you lose respect for your borders, which is what's happening and happened all over Europe and sometime and here too, and why that becomes a flashpoint argument in the upcoming elections, you know, about the open borders and free borders, and you know the price you pay. And here, if you look at the pictures, you see that these are all young men, all military age, not families coming across. These are, they're looking for work. And once you get into Europe, you can fan out across Europe. And there are no border checks, it's very hard to be controlled. So now the army has gone to the border and they're trying to stop it. But, you know, it's closing the barn door after all the animals have left.
0: You know, there are some, and it's funny that you said what you just said, because there are some, meaning about the Spanish attitude toward Israel, because there are some who are actually blaming this episode on Israel. And I don't know if that's why you started with that, you know, if the Spanish would deal with Israel differently, maybe this would have gone differently. But was that, in fact, a response to some of those who have elevated Israel to the top of the list of who to blame here?
2: Well, it's automatic. Whatever happens in the world, anywhere, regardless, you know, if some Shushan guy in a corner in London, you know, trips, then of course Israel somehow set it up that and are responsible. It's not funny because the impact in the societies as a whole, people believe this, and the immediate attributions of by any country that wants to avoid responsibility for something that happens. If a ship gets attacked in the Caspian Sea, the suspicion, almost automatically.
0: Yeah, I wasn't suggesting it's funny. I was simply asking if that's why you started with that. Your initial reaction when I asked about the episode was to bring in the Spanish attitude toward Israel. Was that a direct response to those who are blaming Israel, or you were simply making a general comment that, you know, if Spain would stay out of the geopolitical arena with Israel, maybe things would be different?
2: No, I meant it very seriously, that Spain's obsession with Israel,
0: right,
2: and it is an obsession, and it manifests, whether it's in entertainers and restaurants, in every sector and facet of Spanish life. And I frankly don't see how people go on vacation in Spain these days. I think it's for security reasons is one thing, but because we're aiding and abetting a state that has taken on this with such vengeance. So no, not at all. I think that, right, you know, that these ideas then permeate society to allow this kind of a cancerous development, and you don't treat it. You just allow it day after day. Then when 50,000 people, I mean, it's a city, yeah, have entered across the borders, and you can't just round them up. People always ask me, well, why aren't they just going around? First of all, they permeate throughout the society, and they go right away as fast as they can to get into other countries in Europe. And because you have the Schengen Agreement, there are no border checks, by and large. And that's why East Europe does have still border checks and restricts immigration into their countries, Poland, others, which is why they have less of a problem.
0: Yeah, understood. And just curious, you said there was somewhat at one time a Jewish population in this Ceuta. What about, you've been to Gibraltar, I assume, right?
2: Yes.
0: Is that a more significant Jewish population?
2: Well, it's thanks to one family largely, but they have, you know, kosher restaurants. They have a kollel there. They have a very small Jewish population.
0: I mean, they're on the actual Spanish mainland, right?
2: They are, and this is disputed between Britain and Spain.
0: And the reason I ask is because what's their attitude now? If the Spanish government's got this attitude toward Israel, do you hear ever from the community in Gibraltar about that?
2: Oh, I hear there are remarkable people there, and as I said, it's really largely the doings of one family who underwrite this. When I was there, in fact, I went and they invited me to speak to the government, which I did, and they were extremely friendly, open, wanting to know, Elias, me a lot of questions, but very hospitable to the Jews. You know, it's less than an hour flight from Tangier. You just go across the water and you land in Gibraltar. They stop the traffic, then the plane lands, and the traffic resumes across the runway.
0: Wow.
2: And it's very small. You know, it's a mountain with some monkeys and a population there. But they have been very good. And, you know, there used to be the governor of Gibraltar was Jewish, and there were several very prominent Jewish families there.
0: When we were in the UAE, we met people from Gibraltar. I have a feeling that they were from the family you're describing. All right, Malcolm, everybody wants to hear. Tell us your impressions of the Trump-Bibi meeting, and maybe even more importantly, tell us your impressions of another meeting that took place this week between the Prime Minister and the Vice President of the United States.
2: Right. So the first meeting that you referenced, we don't have all the details. We have the impressions. It's surprising more than leaked, but both sides have had people in the entourages who have spoken and all, you know, put a good face forward. To say that the Prime Minister said this is the best meeting he ever had with him. and, you know, it was all smiles at the end of the meeting. I hope that that is all true and reflective of what was said. As you know, it was quickly followed up now because of the peace agreement, or not the agreement that is reached supposedly to disarm Hamas.
0: Right.
2: And, you know, the president saying that Israel will then leave, and the, you know, the relationship of a president who says, you know, they all know who's boss, and the prime minister who is facing a very tough election, for whom the very negative reports that have come out, they're very damaging, because his strength was always that he had this special relationship. And the fact that he was the only leader in the world to be there 8 times and to sit with the president as he did for an hour and a quarter. The other meeting, and again, you know, there wasn't a specific as much as I think it was to talk about the threat of Iran, what it means now in terms of what they're rebuilding. As the president said, you know, he has his own intelligence, and he doesn't need to be told what problems there are, but he does need to get the information that Israeli intelligence has picked up, right, because I think it portrays what we've seen now in the last couple of days, again, with Iran continuing its aggressive actions. The second meeting was very important because, as you know, there have been contentious remarks by the vice president about Israel, and several interviews that he did reflecting anger and biases that I think took some people by surprise, and having a meeting where they could have an open discussion and clarify, you know, where he made the accusation that Israel was responsible or had hired PR people who were attacking him and undermining his position, especially because, you know, he was seen as less supportive of the war. That the vice president made comments on those, you know, a 3-hour interview. You do a 3-hour interview, you're bound to get into trouble on some of the issues. Mm. But in this case, he did a lot about Middle East, and there were disturbing things. And, you know, he's been associated with Tucker Carlson, he's been associated with other things. And then the Israel did hire somebody who had worked for MAGA to work with social influencers and on the social media, because Israel's getting slammed there. Right. There's nothing nefarious about doing that. I actually warned that, thought it had the risk of a negative impact. And of course, some of the media picked it up, that he was under contract and working on this issue. But it had nothing to do with the vice president. It had to do with trying to correct the distortions and misrepresentations that are so commonplace and dominate the social media realm. So I think if they were able to assure them and clarify that what Israel was doing, what they were not doing, talk about some of the issues, and you can have differences. There's nothing wrong with that. The question is, what public expression do you give to it? And certainly, I think no Israeli government is going to pay somebody to undermine and to attack the vice president or the president of the United States. Maybe they may hurt New York, but not those guys. and which is another mistake I think they make, again, that we should not have the prime minister talking about a mayor. He's a prime minister. He's above all of this. There are plenty of venues and opportunities. He'll come to New York. He doesn't have to announce it or challenge him. It's his right, and he will come. And I think that we have to consider what the best is to the mayor's calling for demonstrations, which is just beyond any belief that a mayor of New York calls, which is really an invitation to violence and incitement. And we'll deal with that separately. But right now, I think the prime minister had good meetings with some of the leading members of the Senate, including Fetterman of Pennsylvania, who's just remarkable. Every time, you know, he's confronted with it, he doubles down and is stronger. Tom Cotton and many others, several others who met with him, which is important because, you know, without... Now, Lindsey Graham being there, they were missing. There's a real void.
0: Right. And you have any problem with the demonstrations that are being planned? And I mean demonstrations in this case in a positive sense. The demonstrations being planned to welcome the Prime Minister to New York when he gets here in September?
2: I just think that they have to be done smart. I wanted to do a thing where we should put ads and have sites where people can sign up to commit that when he comes. And it shouldn't be, it's not about him, because it's right, you know, a month before an election was saying, you know, it's interference and it's this, it's that. It's not. It should be a demonstration in support of Israel. It doesn't even have to have speakers. You don't have to have, you want to have a public image of demonstration of support. And frankly, I would like to see non-Jews take the lead on it. And there are non-Jews who are ready to do so and to be very visible in a manifestation of some kind. I don't think it should be Israel asking for it or promoting it. And certainly the mayor should not be organizing or urging people to come out into the streets. I think this is this might be the ground for another lawsuit, which I think is something that should be considered. We have wonderful lawsuits going on all the time at the universities mostly. That effort is expanding and it is very effective. So I think there should be, I would love to see the streets lined with children from schools waving American and Israeli flags, Jewish and non-Jewish. But in that case, I think it's harder to do that. You're certainly not going to get the teachers' union and public schools to agree to come out for demonstrations. Although I will say, and we should acknowledge that at the recent conference of the teachers' union, which is notoriously hostile to Israel and increasingly to Jews nationwide, that they defeated the anti-Israel resolutions, and that's a credit to the Jewish organizations, to the conference, and others who really worked very hard on it. It was a remarkable result.
0: It must have been close. It must have been close. Because I've sat through some of those union meetings, and generally the other side gets at least 60%, so it must have been close.
2: It is always close with them, and they propagandize in the schools. It's become very hostile for Jewish teachers across the country, including in New York, and certainly for Jewish students. And that's why the Zucker schools were created remarkably across the country. Many in our own community don't know it, but thanks to the work of one individual primarily and his generosity, they created schools to take Jewish children out of public schools. I think there are 10 that were created across the country to give them a safe place. And I hear from teachers all the time who are desperate to get out and to look for other income and to express their real fear of what's going on. So I know this goes a little bit away, but all of this is interrelated. All of it. It's all one puzzle. And each of these pieces fits into that same puzzle, whether it's what's happening on the local level in communities, whether it's what's happening on the international level. They're all related. And it's where there's an absence of will, where they don't stand up for principle, everybody will pay the price. This is not a Jewish issue, and we can't let it be painted as a threat to Jews. You know, it may be the most visible part of it, and he thinks maybe we're the most vulnerable, so that when he left off those communities from his map, he now announces that he's putting back Italy. He didn't put back the Jewish communities because he targets them, and that's why I think the Prime Minister plays into his hands by responding and by elevating him, so that for 2 weeks he's got national press just using the Prime Minister as a foil.
0: Yep.
2: For something that he knew he couldn't do.
0: Yep.
2: It's just not, he couldn't do it from day one.
0: Yep, can't agree with you more. What did you think of the 18-member judicial advisory panel? Did we make too big of a deal about that, that no Jews were included?
2: No, I think that again, it's not because they're just Jews. It's because it's the pattern that is created.
0: Right.
2: And when 40% of the lawyers in New York City are Jewish, and when and would have been eligible for this committee, and they don't find one in 18, it's mind-boggling.
0: Yeah.
2: And they do it blatantly, knowing that it's going to create a controversy.
0: The only one who couldn't find the competent Jewish lawyer in New York.
2: Exactly.
0: It's America's one and only Jewish Moments in the Morning radio program, heard on listeners-sponsored digital radio. Around the world, the web at NahumSiegel.com and the Nahum Siegel Network, and of course, the beloved NSN app. Malcolm Honlein with us. We call it the weekly update. President Trump posted on Truth Social last night that the Board of Peace reached an agreement for the complete disarmament of Hamas and all other armed groups in Gaza. Malcolm, your reaction to this news item?
2: Well, it is certainly significant news, but, you know, I don't think anybody should pop the cork on the champagne yet. I think we should welcome it. Disarming Hamas has been one of the objectives of Israel's efforts.
0: Did Hamas agree to this, by the way? Did they accept it?
2: So Hamas, according to all the reports, has accepted. But, you know, their contention all along is that they wouldn't turn the arms over to Israel or to any international body. They want to turn it over to the Palestinians. But once you take that and you store them inside Gaza, that means that they're accessible to Hamas anyway. So that, I hope, will not be acceptable to the other side. I think the conditions within Gaza and the protests of the people who are sick and tired of what Hamas brought on them. I think also, if you notice very quietly, Israel has every day eliminated another one of the October 7th attackers.
0: Right.
2: And these are not just leaders of Hamas. These are people who carried out, who went in and with arms and did horrific things. Almost every day, they are getting more and more of them. And you remember, there were thousands who participated, but it's the leadership primarily that Israel has very successfully now dealt with this. And I think so for some of the leaders know that it's the noose is always getting closer to them. Might be an incentive for them to try and reach a deal. But the economic conditions are also such, and the fact that Iran cannot supply them now is a new aspect of this, of the reality that they face now. But we know that we've had so many deals with them in the past. They don't honor any of it. Israel will have to impose conditions. That's why their response has been pretty muted to it, because especially before an election, and I'm sure it'll become a political issue, that they'll say, you know, Israel, after all the sacrifices and the losses, what does this deal really do for Israel's security? The answer is that we have a different circumstance. Israel's built a berm, a protective barrier. Israel is still there in 70% of Gaza, cleaning out the infrastructure, blowing up these incredible tunnels there and in Lebanon. And people don't realize it. You can't imagine until you've been inside and until you see this one that goes for hundreds of meters and then branches off with infrastructure. You can't even take stuff out. You have to blow them up because you can't dismantle them. I hope that the Board of Peace will not be naive about the meaning and significance of a signature from Hamas. Will they create a new infrastructure in Gaza of leadership? We still don't see anybody filling the void. People talk about Dahlan, they talk about others, but we don't see anybody yet emerging in that role. And remember that Qatar and Turkey are playing a critical role in the implementation. That's not something that makes Israelis feel comfortable or Israel feel comfortable, and it shouldn't make the West feel comfortable. And the praise that is heaped on them, these are the people responsible who helped fund Hamas all along and to make possible all of the terror and the implementation of the radical agenda, which they, as Muslim Brotherhood countries, largely support.
0: So just clarify for me, if Hamas would in fact disarm, if they would go along with this agreement, so Israel would still hold the yellow line or not? I mean, is that the...
2: No, the commitment is that they would start to withdraw. I'm sure it'll be staged withdrawal. It's not going to be instantaneous, but they do commit. They have committed to withdrawal, but it's only after the disarmament is completed. And I would tell you that there are certainly a lot of military and other experts who would say that they don't see it being completed because they don't believe that they will live up to it. And a lot of the weapons are hidden. But the people of Gaza, many of them, they do not want this to continue. They pay the price for it. They see that half or 60% has really been cleansed of all of the infrastructure that, and you know, rebuilding is not something that they can take on. The people of the Gaza can't afford to do it, and now Iran is not going to give them the billions to do it. These are all part of the realities that I think have set in. And if they see Hezbollah weakened and they feel them become more isolated, and maybe even it's just as a temporary measure that they're not looking longer term. So the border peace proposal is an off-ramp for them.
0: Netanyahu this week told Trump and Vance that he wants Israeli defense independence. He proposed a new memorandum with direct military aid, missile defense development, and joint weapons R&D that'll be phased out over a decade. And then he instructed Israel's defense industry to build a homegrown stealth fighter jet and autonomous combat aircraft within 10 years. And this, I assume, is because, you know, he's worried about the future of the United States and its relationship with Israel, and if the U.S. will still be giving Israel the support that it needs, I guess we could say years from now. I mean, in this world, maybe we could say months from now, but God forbid, I'll leave it to years. Is there any area that Israel is better than the United States when it comes to aircraft development, or, I don't know, these fighter jets? Like, is the United States still the gold standard, and there's really no category that Israel's caught up to yet?
2: Well, first of all, they work cooperatively, and as you know, Israel has developed the electronics for airplanes that are superior to what's on a regular plane, and they share that information with the United States. And so America is a beneficiary of the arms sales to Israel, because also you have battle-tested weapons. It's the only, you know, it was the only place for years where, until the Iran war, where you really tested the planes, saw them in operation, saw the superiority of American over Russian arms sales, which is why the American sales soared. It's also why Israel's defense exports have reached record highs, amazing amounts, and the countries that are often hostile towards Israel, but they want to buy their brains and the equipment that they've developed. We remember the Lavi, when Moshe Arens was defense minister, Israel developed a fighter jet because they didn't want to be dependent and because they wanted to include all the avionics and stuff that they developed. He invited me to come, and we went to the Negev and we saw the actual demonstration of Lavi, and it crushed me when they canceled it under American pressure. The argument was that it was too expensive for Israel to do, and they were much better off applying the money to buying American weapons and upgrading them. Wow. But Israel's it's not just Israel; it's every country that is looking to become more independent, because when there's a shortage of weapons, as there is now, that is a real issue. The interceptors and other things that when you have. I mean, two factories in the United States making bullets and ammunition. So Israel has moving to create their own ammunition factory. So will the Europeans and others, to make sure that they have ample supply when needed. And America has to ramp up production because, you know, after facing what we're doing in Iran, thank God we don't have another front right now that's active. But should another front, let's say China, become active, it would be difficult. It would put a strain on the supplies of weapons they could have. So Israel's avionics and defense things that they have developed for on the ground, for tanks, for everything, are the highest standard. They're the apex for countries, and that's why all these countries are lining up. And if you look at Israel's exports, they're record highs. A lot of that has to do with the defense sector. And I still think it was a mistake to give up the Lavi then.
0: Right.
2: And for Israel, when you, the money that Israel gets from the United States, all but a small percentage right. is spent in the United States. It creates 40,000 jobs in the United States at least. And probably
0: you know how many people need to hear the last 3 minutes of what you just said? because the impression out there is that, you know, Nebuch Israel is in such a, you know, a terrible position and is a real weakling compared to the U.S., especially when it comes to negotiations over these defense weapons, because look at the direction of this country. You know, we all wonder whether there'll be great, you know, U.S. support for Israel down the road, even the short road. And if you, they heard you over the last 3 minutes, you know, it's a completely wrong impression. Israel is at a tremendous position of strength. Yeah, there's this one issue of, you know, USA that's got to be worked out, so to speak. But it doesn't sound like a Nebuch story to me.
2: Well, first of all, the interdependence is going to continue. And we want it to be. And what the new plan would essentially do is build on U.S.-Israel cooperation. But it's a 10-year phase out of the military aid of $3.3 billion.
0: Right.
2: But it would institute funds of $5 to $10 billion for missile research, and there are three parts of it, which would involve big money, which both sides would put in, but it's a mutual commitment. It's not, you know, Israel phased out economic aid. Most people don't know when I tell them, you know, that that Israel was given the opportunity, because I carried the message to Israel, to get debt forgiveness of $7 billion, which is what the foreign aid that they were receiving, the non-military, was just to pay the debt service, the interest on the $7 billion. And Shamir refused to take it.
0: Right.
2: Egypt took it. Many other countries took it during the Gulf War with Iraq. And Israel didn't, because he said he doesn't want the impression to be created that we don't pay our bills, even though that, well, that was not the impression and it was a mistake. But now they did. They paid it down, all of that aid, and they cut off. Israel gets no aid anymore. Economic aid for domestic use. It's only military, and the return on that military aid, both in terms of development of the America's industry, the secrets that they get from Israel, the testing ground, the joint development of weapons like Iron Dome, which is a joint Israeli-American thing that would not have been possible without the relationship with America. So I think those things will continue, but the interdependence will is something that we should want to see and want to go into the future. The military, CENTCOM, has been great to Israel and for Israel, and Israel great for them. The pilots come back raving about the cooperation with Israeli pilots. Look at the fact that they want to put their planes in Israel. They don't want to go to Arab countries and some of the other bases, which are in striking distance of Iran, and by Iran. Those are all indications. The press, you know, won't tell you that, and won't play up the fact that you have in so many planes there that it was starting to bottleneck Ben Gurion Airport, that they had to move a lot of these refuelers and things to Ramon Air Force Base in the south. So it increases the leverage, but it highlights the cooperative relationship that exists in the military realm. And I think Secretary Hegseth has been very supportive, and I think his comments this week reflect that as
0: well. Yeah, I was surprised. Well, I shouldn't say surprised. That was heartwarming, the way the Prime Minister praised him, and the way that he received, you know, the comments about security and defense for Israel. I was happy to see that, frankly, because I don't know, with Hegseth, I always seem like it always seems like there's always mixed reviews. You know what I mean?
2: Yeah, because they like to knock him, but he has been consistent. Rubio as well, and others within the administration are outspokenly, you know, supportive of the U.S.-Israel special relationship. There are others who are more skeptical, and we mentioned some of them. But the key, of course, is the president, who sets the tone and who makes the decisions, and in this case, most of the important decisions. And so, you know, Hegseth's role has been distorted. I think they're going after him. You know, I think if he was a bigger critic of Israel, they probably, some of the media would like him a lot better. But he has been supportive, was known before, in fact, to be supportive. And I think that we should acknowledge it and note it. And the U.S.-Israel military cooperation is, you know, really amazing today.
0: Do you think the U.S. will honor the request of Israel to tie Saudi normalization to the nuclear deal?
2: That was the president's initiative. I think everybody was taken aback first by the deal itself. The idea that giving Saudi Arabia nuclear capacity They have not come into the Abraham Accords, and I don't think we should be pressing them, because the more we press them publicly, the less likelihood. The more there are other ways to deal with the Saudi Arabia. Saudis face challenges from the Houthis. They are attacking in the last 48 hours. They have been attacking the Houthis in Yemen, which is next door to them, and the Houthis have fired on the Saudi facilities as well as on others. Egypt yesterday came under attack for the first time. And two ships were in the Damanshi air base, naval base, were hit. So Saudi Arabia is always a very complex story. MBS has said positive things, wants to bring the country out of its dependence on fossil fuels, wanted to build the big city in Nome. I don't think that's quite going to happen. But I think that there are ways to get them. And the fact that all of these countries came under attack, when you mentioned before, and I wanted to remind people, Israel is fighting on all of these fronts. Now they all of a sudden, they are having to defend themselves. And I mean, from Bahrain to UAE to Qatar to Kuwait to Saudi Arabia, all of them now, Egypt, Jordan. But remember, Israel's been having to face these challenges all along. We had a seven-front war. People have already forgotten it. And that this little country that, at the heart of it's on a map, took them on. They broke down the Iranian threat. So when it comes to nuclear, it raised the level, because once you have the capacity, you can always turn it to use it for enrichment in greater and greater levels, which is what the Iranians did. I hope that we will do something about Pickaxe Mountain. But remember, the stuff is under 150 meters down in the ground under a mountain of granite, a granite mountain, which is very hard to penetrate. Even the bunker buster bombs can't do a job on it. I think the fact that the recommendation of the White House to the Congress regarding the sale of the F-35s to Turkey was a recommendation that they're not eligible to get it right now. And as they still have the Russian anti-aircraft systems and stuff, and which is a contradiction to getting, because they could compromise security, etc. But I think that was important. It's something that Israel is very concerned about. They even came to the point of saying we're going to give them downgraded F-35s. It's a very special plane, and we still have hopeful signs on the Lebanese front. And Shara said that he's under pressure to go much tougher against Israel, not because I think he's a good guy. I still think he's got ties into a lot of elements that are not savory. But Israel is still protecting the Druze and the Kurds. And if there's any stability in Syria, it's largely because of their presence. I know Turkey and others are angry that they hasn't done more to rout Israel out of Syria. And, the suggestions that they go to Lebanon were ridiculous. That was really to open the door to Hezbollah coming in and being on the border, because they think they will be tougher against Israel on the buffer zone and on the corridor to the Druze. We have so many complex issues and so much stuff. Lebanon is a hopeful sign, but, we have to remember the infrastructure within the Shiite community, which is pro-Iranian, much of it is. But I think people are sick and tired of the dying and the fighting, even in some of the Shiite communities. But half the army, the Lebanese army, are Shiite. So, just saying that we're going to bring them in, and that the LAF will come in, Lebanese Armed Forces, it isn't a panacea to the problems that exist there.
0: Yeah, you're asking a significant part of the military to take on a group that they essentially support, or at least they have a kinship with.
2: Exactly. And we could take each of these things that we just talked about in for a minute. You have the Palestinian elections coming up in addition to the Israeli elections. You have Karim Khan from the internet getting thrown out of the International Criminal Court, and he led the assault against Israel. We have so many fronts, so many things that are going on at one time, that it makes it hard. And I know why people can't assimilate it all. And even the experts don't assimilate it all into you know, understanding and every aspect with Iran has to be examined, because everything will matter. You know, when the Israel America cuts off Bandar Abbas, people don't realize how critical that is to the economy of Iran, that so much flows from them, and now they literally isolated them. And people saying, well, what is American bombing doing? Right. It is doing. You don't see it. It's not, you know, it's not Disneyland where you have exhibitions of the results. But they are successful. Whether they, you know, and people talking about bombing, you know, the sites, they don't realize how complicated that would be because, as I told you, just the topography.
0: Yeah, it's miraculous. You know, what they've done already is miraculous.
2: And that they, you know, that the Iranians couldn't hold back and launch the attacks, right, which forced the president's hand. I think the president would want to see, really wants to give them a chance to come to the table, or is really just giving him enough rope. But one of the signs to me is the increased executions again in the streets. In the streets, they set up a scaffolding in streets and hung people who were involved in the demonstrations. Then there weren't sabotage, there wasn't espionage, and they hung young people who were part of demonstrations in addition to the 50,000 that were killed, or 52,000. Where's the outcry?
0: Was there an arraignment in the ICC for that?
2: Yeah, right. they sent a group of observers to make sure that they were
0: there. Yeah, the observers would fear they'd never get out of the country, frankly. That's how brave and courageous they are. Thank you so much, Mr. Honlein. Have a wonderful Shabbos, and we'll speak, please God, next week.
2: God willing, be well.
0: Malcolm Honlein, Conference of Presidents, Major American Jewish Organizations, weekly update here at JM in the AM, Fridays, 7:40 a.m. Eastern Time. Make sure to always tune in, or head to the archive section, or head to our YouTube page at Nahum Segal Net. It's also a chance to catch the interview on our YouTube page. This portion of NSN programming is brought to you by our friends at A&H. That's right. A lot of people will be barbecuing this Sunday if they can avoid the imminent rain. Yeah, even more rain expected Sunday late. It's crazy. This portion of NSN programming is brought to you by our friends at A&H. Enjoy all the barbecues, all the grills, all the cookouts. 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

0: catch the interview on our YouTube page. This portion of NSN programming is brought to you by our friends at A&H. That's right. A lot of people will be barbecuing this Sunday if they can avoid the imminent rain. Yeah, even more rain expected Sunday late. It's crazy. 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Enjoy all the barbecues, all the grills, all the cookouts. 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Good morning, Rabbi Yudin.
1: Good morning, Nachum. Good Erev Shabbos, everybody. Tomorrow we have the privilege of reading Parashas Ekev. According to the Chinuch, there are 8 mitzvos in Parashas Ekev, 6 positive, 2 restrictions, and one of these mitzvos is the mitzvah of Birkas HaMazon, literally to bless Hashem after we have eaten a meal and we are satiated. This is found in Devarim, chapter 8, verse 10. You shall eat, you shall be satisfied, and you shall bless Hashem your God for the good land that He has given you. At first glance, this mitzvah seems straightforward. We thank Hashem for the food He has provided. Yet the Sefer HaChinuch points out something remarkable. This is the only blessing that the Torah explicitly commands us to recite in conjunction with a mitzvah. Nearly every other blessing we recite is rabbinic in nature. The Ramban, interestingly, counts the blessing before Torah study as a Torah obligation based on the opening verses of Ha'azinu, Kishem Hashem Ekra, Havu Govdal Elokeinu. But as far as blessings commanded explicitly by the Torah itself, Birkas HaMazon stands alone. However, it is interesting to note that the Gemara in Brachos 48b teaches that Birkas HaMazon consists of 3 biblical blessings and 1 rabbinic blessing. The Torah obligation includes Hazon, first blessing, thanking Hashem for sustaining the entire world. Second blessing, Al Ha'aretz, thanking Him for the land of Israel. Third blessing, Bonei Yerushalayim, thanking Him for Yerushalayim, Beis HaMikdash, and the Davidic monarchy. And the rabbis later added a 4th blessing, HaTorah Meitiv, commemorating the miracle that followed the defeat of Bar Kokhba at Beitar. And after thousands of Jews had been left unburied for more than 2 years, the Romans finally permitted their burial. Miraculously, the bodies had not decomposed. The blessing praises Hashem as HaTov, that the bodies were preserved. HaMeitiv, that they were ultimately granted burial. Now, all this seems very puzzling. If the purpose of Birkas HaMazon is simply

to thank Hashem for our food. Why isn't the first blessing sufficient? Once we have acknowledged that He sustains the world, why must we continue by speaking about the land of Israel, circumcision, Torah study, Beis HaMikdash, King David, and the tragedy of Beitar? The Meshech Chochmah, in his commentary on this week's Parsha, offers a profound answer. When we thank Hashem for our food, we are not merely expressing gratitude for a single meal. We are placing that meal within the larger story of Jewish history. Every time we bench, we relive the journey, history of the Jewish people. The first blessing, Hazan, was instituted by Moshe Rabbeinu after the giving of the Mun. It thanks Hashem for sustaining us during our formative years in the wilderness. The second blessing, Al Ha'aretz, was composed by Yehoshua after the Jewish people entered Eretz Yisrael. It celebrates the next stage of our national existence. The third blessing was formulated by David HaMelech and completed by Shlomo HaMelech upon the establishment of Yerushalayim and the Beis HaMikdash. It reflects the spiritual pinnacle of Jewish national life. Then comes the rabbinic blessing of Atov HaMeitiv, that even after the destruction of the temple, even after the catastrophic defeat at Beitar, Hashem had not abandoned His people. His providence continued to accompany them. Even in exile, miracles still occur. Birkas HaMazon therefore becomes much more than gratitude for nourishment. It is a compressed history of the Jewish people. Every meal reminds us not only that Hashem feeds us physically, but that He has sustained our nation spiritually throughout every chapter of its history. Rav Schwab, Zechor LeBracha, develops this idea even further through a famous passage in the Gemara Brachos 20b. The angels, we are taught, challenge Hashem with an apparent contradiction. Further, in Parshas Ekev, Hashem describes Himself as the great, mighty, awesome God, who, Asher lo yisa panim, who shows no favoritism and accepts no bribe. Lo sikach, shochad. Yet, in the Birkas Kohanim, the priestly blessing, we say, yiso Hashem panav elecha vichuneka. May Hashem lift His countenance toward you. How can Hashem show favor if the Torah itself declares that He does not? Interestingly, Hashem answers, how can I not show favor to Israel? I commanded them, you shall eat and be satiated and bless, yet they bless me even when they have eaten only a kazayas or a kabetza, the compressed volume of a olive or an egg. Strictly speaking, the Torah obligates Birkas HaMazon only after one has eaten enough to become satiated. The rabbis, however, require us to recite Birkas HaMazon even after eating the minimal halachic quantity. At first glance, this seems merely an act of extra piety. However, Rav Schwab suggests something much deeper. If eating a kazayas does not ordinarily satisfy a person, why did the rabbis choose precisely that amount? And the answer lies in another verse.
In the beginning of Parshas Bechukosai, among the blessings promised for the future, the Torah says, "Bachaltem lachmechem basova." You eat your bread and be satisfied. Rashi explains this describes a miraculous future reality. People will eat only a small amount, yet experience complete satisfaction. The blessing itself will occur, reside within the food, and expand within our stomach. Nor is this merely a future dream. The Gemara in Yuma 39a tells us that during the lifetime of Shimon HaTzadik, the Kohanim received only a kezias of the showbread, the lechem aponim, often became completely satiated from that tiny portion. Some were even able to leave part of it over for later. Such a phenomena has already existed in Jewish history. According to Rav Schwab, when we recite Birkas HaMazon after eating only a kezias, we are affirming our belief that this miraculous reality will one day return. We are expressing faith in the coming of Moshiach and in the rebuilding of the third Beis HaMikdash. Birkas HaMazon, therefore, does something extraordinary. It connects us simultaneously to our past and to our future. We begin with Moshe and the man in the desert. We continue with Yoshua bringing the Jewish people into the promised land. We remember King David, King Shlomo. David readied, Shlomo built the first Beis HaMikdash, and we acknowledge Hashem's miracles even in the darkness of exile through the story of Beitar. And finally, by blessing even after the smallest amount of food, we quietly proclaim our faith in the redemption yet to come. Therefore, I recommend and suggest that this should change the way we experience Birkat HaMazon. Yes, it is a prayer of gratitude for the food before us, but it is also something much richer. It is a journey through Jewish history. It is a declaration that the God who sustained us in the wilderness brought us into our land, established his temple, accompanied us through exile, and continues to perform miracles for his people, and will yet bring us to the final redemption. Let's be practical. A Shabbos meal may last, if not at least 2 hours. Yet, I'm afraid to ask, how long does the Birkas HaMazon take? I hope you enjoy the Shabbos meal. Do we enjoy the Birkas HaMazon, which oftentimes, unfortunately, we rush through it in just a few moments? The Mishnah Chochma and Rav Schwab remind us that those few minutes contain an astonishing amount of history, theology, gratitude, and hope. Perhaps the next time we bench, we should slow down just a little. After all, we're not simply thanking Hashem for a meal. We are retelling
the story of the Jewish people, from the man, the manna in the desert, to the coming of Moshiach. Imhera, Yameinu, Amen. Shabbat Shalom to all.

JM in the AM, good morning. Final day of July, 17th of Menachem Av, Parshas Akev. Candle lighting time, 7:52 in New York. Make sure you know when things start where you are. That's Shal Shelis, by the way, with Lecha Dodi here at JM in the AM. Couple of things here. Where is this? We tossed a couple of brand new events, but I see here we have more. We really have to do more. 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There are a couple of new events up at the community calendar, NahumSiegel.com/events. 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So you can check that out and see some of the things that are going on in the community. And you are invited to post any event you want. How do you do it? 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Glenn Richter has checked in. Kol hakavod to those who came to court yesterday in the case of Raul Morales, who stabbed Moshe Grunhaus. By the way, I saw Glenn, I saw listener Morris, and someone else who I recognize on the TV when they were showing those who came to support Moshe Grunhaus. So kol hakavod. There are media reports that yesterday, as well, a grand jury indicted Morales. The case proceeds in court in late September. Nice. Oh, I said J.A. Mora comments about how early or late one would want Rosh Chodesh. I was shocked earlier because I think we got a total of six votes. We had a total of six votes in my Twitter poll. I really thought more people would respond. I was expecting like 100 people to respond. We had a total of six votes in our Twitter poll. Oh, we got up to seven votes. Only 2 hours left to the poll. But of the seven votes, it looks like six went for the latest Rosh Chodesh Elul. I put up a poll on Twitter at Tall Jewish Radio. Best time for Rosh Chodesh Elul. August 10th, 0%. August 20th, 14%. This year, it's August 13th. Or September 1st. Now, remember, if it's September 1st, Rosh Hashanah is in October. Rosh Hashanah is in October. And that got the most votes, 86%. I don't know. I'm actually surprised. I really thought the middle one would get the majority, even a small sampling like that. J.A. Morris says October Rosh Hashanah means a somewhat cooler Sukkot, but for teachers, we love all of our breaks, so this year might be a jerky schedule for the kids, but it gives mini breaks, even with all the cooking. Yeah, that's true. For those of us obsessed with the calendar, we have to agree with that. Maybe that's why. Maybe in general, people would just want it to be later. I don't know. Anyway. I thought that was funny. A lot of people still talking about the conversation with Lenny Solomon yesterday. Don't forget, all of our archives are available on our YouTube page. Go to Nahum Siegel Network on YouTube. Those of you who have been having trouble with our regular listen line, or if you know somebody that's been having trouble with the regular listen line of 518-931-1184, please let them know. Please let them know. The company who takes care of our listen line has said that they are now making the 605 number accessible to everybody. It was not the case. And hopefully anybody from any carrier that calls the 605 number can get through. That's what I am hoping at this point. That's what we're expecting, frankly. And if it doesn't happen for somebody on the 605 number, if there's any way for you to reach out to us, that would be great. Either AF@NahumSiegel.com or Nahum@NahumSiegel.com. Anyway, here's the number. If you know somebody who's trying to be a listener, but only by dialing a phone number, give them this number, 605-562-4400.
605-562-4400. And I thank you. More coming up. It's JM in the AM.

am Aaron Razel and friends with Lachadodi. Well, we have a total of 7 votes in our Twitter poll about when Rosh Chodesh Elul is, what's the best time for Rosh Chodesh Elul? Total of 7 votes. And boy, the late one is overwhelming. 6 out of 7 votes. I just put up a new poll, by the way, which ends in, oh gosh, I didn't realize it ends in 23 hours. So you got to do it before Shabbos. 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The question is preference. Choice number 1, early slichos and Pesach rice, or Ashkenazic slichos and no rice. That is the poll question. Am I allowed to vote in these? I don't even know what I would vote for, by the way. I'm not sure how I would vote on this one. That's why I need the audience to take charge and tell me what the preference should be. Time to say good Shabbos. 752 Candlelighting in New York. Make sure you know when things start where you are. 752 Candlelighting in New York. Again, make sure you know when things start where you are. Time to say good Shabbos with Journeys at JM the AM.

Achenu b'Yisrael and Achim Achim, our brothers and sisters in Israel, we are with you. 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Keep in mind, my dear mother, Esther Basar Biosef Alevi, have a l'chaim over Shabbos. If you're around the Bialystok Synagogue for the 7 a.m. minyan tomorrow morning, stop by for Kiddush in her honor. Yardside is this coming Thursday. Yardside is this coming Thursday. And we remember her, of course, with great love and fondness, as so many other people do as well. And I thank you for that. Kedem presents the Erev Shabbos Show with Mark Zamek coming up next. Plenty of great programming all through the day, including the Kedem presentation of our Erev Shabbos music mix. Mayor Fertig on Monday. Mayor Fertig, 6 till 9 a.m. on Monday morning. Treat him well. He will return the favor, guaranteed. Have a fabulous Shabbos. Wonderful weekend. Till next week, Nachum Siegel reminding you, remember the past, live the present, and trust the future. 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

0: Ladies and gentlemen, on behalf of Hask, we thank all of you. And Leshona Haba, next year in Yerushalayim.
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0: Shraga had no idea what his actions had caused back in the Tumana Monastery. Because that very morning, the two Galochim in charge of the monastery approached Rafal's room.
1: Let me do the talking, Paul.
2: Of course, Sir Luke.
1: We come in there, we start off nice. If he doesn't change his mind, we start using force. All right?
2: Okay, Sir Luke.
1: Good morning, Hey! Where is he?
2: I don't know. Maybe he's hiding somewhere.
1: Do you see anywhere where someone can be hiding in here?
2: I don't know.
1: I don't believe it! Where is he? This can't be happening.
2: Maybe he...
1: Look! The window! It's broken! I don't believe it. He escaped. That miserable child escaped! How in the world did this happen?
2: Don't ask me. I don't know.
1: Did you look here last night? Did you check on him?
2: Of course I checked on him. He was fine. I checked on him.
1: I am so angry. Call me the chief of police. Now!
0: The chief of police arrived minutes later to the office of the monastery.
1: Chief Lewis, something terrible has happened in our monastery.
3: What happened?
1: An innocent boy was taken last night, and I have reason to believe that he was taken by a Jewish rabbi, Rabbi Ginsburg.
3: Why would the rabbi take one of your boys?
1: It's a long story. I can't explain everything.
3: So, what would you like me to do?
1: Go to the rabbi's house and get me back my boy. Turn over the whole city if you have to. I want that boy back.
3: I will go at once.
0: The chief of police gathered together a group of 50 soldiers and policemen. He told them that they're going to find an innocent Gaisha boy that was taken by the Jews.
4: Watermelon, watermelon, kiwis and plums. Buy my fruit, then you'll have big thumbs. Watermelon, watermelon, kiwis and plums. Buy my fruit and...
5: Can I have some watermelon slices?
4: Sure. How many?
5: Listen, just start cutting. I will tell you when to stop, okay? One. That's two. That's three.
4: Are you sure you want me to cut more?
5: Keep cutting. Four. Five. Okay, stop. Now from the middle of the watermelon. Please give me two big slices.
4: You mean you don't want all these slices?
5: No. I just like the big ones from the middle.
4: Hey, what's that sound?
5: I don't know. Sounds like something familiar. Maybe someone drowned me by a video.
4: Oh no, watch out! Pickles and celery! A stampede of horses! Doing a delivery!
0: Kindelach, coming through the small marketplace, thundering across the hills, was the chief of police and all of his policemen. They rode together through the streets of Metz, attracting a big crowd as they approached the Heilige Shagis Arya's house. Surrounding the house on all sides, the chief approached and banged on the door. The Shagis Arya opened up the door.
3: Where is the boy, Rabbi?
4: What boy are you talking about?
3: Don't make believe that you don't know what I am saying. You think I'm a fool? I mean a fool? I am not a fool. There was a Gentile boy kidnapped from the monastery last night, and the Galochim are suspecting you.
4: Why would I take a Goyish child from the monastery? Have Jews ever kidnapped Gentiles?
3: I don't know what you are saying. All I know is that I must find this boy, and he is probably hiding somewhere in the house. Officers, Search the house from top to bottom.
6: You may search.
0: The soldiers tore apart the Haligatadik's house.
3: Rip up the floor. There must be a secret basement or something.
0: But the soldiers found nothing.
3: Did you look in the house?
7: Yes, Chief Louis.
3: It's Chief Louis.
7: Yes, Chief Louis.
3: How about outside?
7: Yes, Chief Louis.
3: Did you look in the basement?
7: But this house doesn't even have a basement.
3: But did you check?
7: I most certainly did not. I did. I mean...
3: But he must be here somewhere.
7: Yes, Chief Louis. Louis.
3: Well, go find him.
7: Yes, Chief Louis.
3: Stop saying Chief Louis.
7: Yes, Chief Louis. No, Chief Louis. Okay.
3: I cannot believe that he is not here.
7: Me too, Chief Louis.
3: Rabbi, we will be back again to search if necessary. And Rabbi, if we find this boy in your possessions, you will be put to death. Officers, let us continue. We will search the synagogues and the other rabbis' houses. We must find the boy.
7: Yes, we certainly must find him.
0: But Kindelach, the chief of police, and his men, of course, found nothing. After searching for hours, they reported back to the Galochim that Rafal seemed to have disappeared into thin air. And the Shai Gesarye was extremely happy to see that the soldiers were searching. This meant that Rafal was rescued, and that was great news. Meanwhile, back in the monastery,
1: I can't believe that they haven't found my boy.
2: He wasn't really your boy. I mean, we kidnapped him. Don't you remember?
1: Quiet! He was my boy. And now he's missing. I feel like crying.
2: You're gonna cry? Wait till I tell the other Galochim that you cried. They're gonna think you're a baby.
1: Quiet! Get out of here! Get out!
2: I'm sorry, I said...
1: Get out of my sight! Yes, I will find that boy. If it's the last thing I do.
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We are back another week of Z Report. Guess what? We're back to the music. That's right. Tisha B'Av this past Thursday evening is over. We hope to see the coming of Mashiach in the coming year. This year should be the year of Mashiach. And we are back to the music. We're going to pretend like Tisha B'Av was over just the other day. That's what kind of show we're going to have, packed with Jewish music. There's been so many new releases, singles, albums, EPs. We're not going to get to everything today. Baruch Hashem, we have a Thursday live lunch tomorrow on the Nachum Segal Network, so we're going to play some new stuff today, some new stuff tomorrow, else I just have an entire new show today, and that's not just what we want. We want to mix it up a little bit. New singles from David Gabe, first time in 11 years. New single from Shmuley Unger, part of the Just Learn Torah project. New single from, new EP from Benny Freeman, Homeward Bound, presented and produced by Nachum Levitan, featuring two songs by Nachum, one song by Chayla Newhouse, and one classic. Brand new single from Zusha and Akiva, brand new music from David Feder off his debut album, Shekhinah. Brand new single from Warren Tati and Daniel. Single from Joy Newcomb and Rabbi Jojo, released before, now released in a music video. Brand new single from Naftali Kemp, Ruli Dickman. Brand new music from Zevi Kaufman, who will join us during hour number two to talk to us about the release of his new album entitled Achenu. Brand new single from Avi Ilson. Brand new single from Shirley Lipschitz. 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And brand new single from Mutlich, featuring Yoni Silver, Yoni Berger, and Yair Adler. It's called The Energetic Medley. It's a great, pumping classic, ladies and gentlemen. Startup bonus time with Mati Weiss, the single Hakol Litova, released earlier this year. Gonna ramp it up just a little bit more. Here is Moshe Tischler off his most recent album, Me Lee, with the title track, Me Lee. That's right. Turn up that volume. Get ready to dance. 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

that, ladies and gentlemen, is the one and only Gelf. That's right. Song's entitled Little Wonders. Was released earlier this year. You, my friends, listening to the Z-Report Live right here, J Network Scoop Radio, Nachum Segal Network. Glad to have listener Ruvain back. It's been a while. He's looking forward to seeing me on the radio today. Ruvain's definitely one of those that kind of disconnects the entire 3 weeks, so it's great to have you back. Listen to you. This is checking in on the app. I asked Benny last night. I met him at a wedding. I met him and Morty at a wedding last night here in Lakewood. He didn't remember offhand, but I'm going to try to see if I can get that information for you. Next up on the show, Pinny Einhorn, who is doing very well. He had a major show in Israel right after Tisha B'Av and blew the audience away. I mean, seriously. This is off his album Olamot. It was originally released as a standalone single composed by Yitzi Waldner. Mi Lashem Eli. Buckle up, ladies and gentlemen. 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J Network Scoop Radio. 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

Yaakov Shweki! That, ladies and gentlemen, was Yaakov Shweki and Israeli superstar Amir Dadon. Guf and Neshama live, recorded at a concert last year and then released as a standalone single. You, my friends, listening to the Z Report live right here. J Network Scoop Radio, Nachum Segal Network. Hope you're having a great day. 18 minutes after 11 o'clock, 76 degrees. We had some crazy, crazy rain here over the night. I know New York did too. Lots and lots of flooding. So stay safe wherever you're going to be. I know lots of people are traveling now. Bein Hazmanim, summer vacation. Make sure to take us with you. You can listen streaming anywhere in the world on the NSN app. I am very excited about announcing this song. I've known this singer for almost 20 years, probably about a little bit more than 20 years, ladies and gentlemen. After more than a decade away from releasing original music, singer, beloved singer, David Gabay is making a long-awaited return to Jewish music scene, known for his heartfelt vocals and memorable songs that became staples at weddings, concerts, and on Jewish radio. Gabay built a loyal following with hits including Le Gabay, Hagoymel, Avarachimim, I would even say Davin for You, Eretz Yisrael, and others that continued to resonate years later. Although he stepped away from recording to focus on his family and his career in finance outside of music, the connection between Gabay and his listeners never faded. For years, fans have consistently asked the same question. When is the next album? Or when are you coming back? Now, after 11 years, that wait is finally over. Driven by a renewed passion to create, record, and inspire, David has returned to the studio with a fresh energy and a deeper appreciation of the gift of music. His newest single, Hamsa, composed by renowned composer Yitzi Waldner, marks the beginning of an exciting new chapter, blending a powerful message of gratitude, blessing, and faith with a memorable melody. Hamsa reflects both on the musicality, the musical maturity David has developed over the years, and the emotional connection that has always defined his music. For David, this comeback is about more than releasing another song. It's about reconnecting with the Jewish music community that has supported him through his journey with the original new music already in the works and a renewed excitement for recording and live performance. Hamsa is just the first step in what promises to be an exciting new era. For longtime fans, it's a welcome return. For the new generation of listeners, it's the perfect introduction to an artist whose passion for music has been rekindled and whose best may still be ahead of him. So turn up the volume, press play, and welcome David Gabay back to Jewish music with the world premiere of Hamsa. 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

0: Hashem.
1: Thank you.
2: And that, ladies and gentlemen, is Yidi Bialstotsky singing Hashivenu live. That, of course, was originally composed and performed by Hanan Ben-Ari. This was performed at a live event that took place before Pesach for Bochum last year, back in 2025. 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Mostly cloudy, more rain on the way. Hashem says we need it. It's coming. Judy says, good morning, Yossi. Great music selections today. Thanks so much, Judy. But as I said, we got a lot of debuts today and a lot of new music. So guess what? I'm gearing up for the next release. Let's just get ready for this. A new song by internationally renowned Hasidic singer Shmuley Unger, created to strengthen the world of Torah and encourage yeshiva students to continue their learning to

0: The song's central message is that Torah students will continue to devote themselves to Torah study with diligence and dedication, and that Torah is the source of strength for the Jewish people. As the song's lyrics declare, Varf avek yeder yach, throw away all of your burdens. So too is the hope and prayer that through the continued dedication to Torah study, every burden will be lifted from those who devote themselves to learning Torah. This is presented by the organization called Just Learn Torah. About Just Learn Torah, Just Learn Torah is a Chicago-based organization founded on the belief that the deepest connection to Hashem and truest form of personal inspiration comes through simply learning Torah. Song composed by hitmaker Yitzi Bald, produced by us three, which is Naftali Schnitzler, Yanki Steinmetz, and Lipa Browner, powered by VMP Shalom Vaksha. Ladies and gentlemen, Harva Shmuel Younger, Z-Report debut right here, J Network Scoop Radio. 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
1: Und als so ein Leben teure noch und noch. Und als so ein

And that, ladies and gentlemen, is Avarti Bachoshech, featuring Shmulek Sukkot, the original singer, Bensi Stein, the composer, and Yurli Dickman live at an event back in 2024. Gorgeous song right there. You, my friends, listening to the Z Report live right here, J Network Scoop Radio, Nachum Segal Network, 38 minutes after 11 o'clock. Good to have Zevi Kaufman call in sometime after 12 o'clock. Meanwhile, this new album, this EP, dropped quietly Sunday. Nobody knew much about it. There's no booklet. So when I was at the Fromwitz wedding last night, I spoke to Benny, and he basically said there are four tracks on the album. First two are composed by Nachum Levitan. All four songs are arranged by Nachum Levitan. Song three is a classic song from way back when called Yerushalayim, Our Home. I have to look that one up. And then The Road Back Home was composed by Chayla Newhouse and again arranged by Nachum Levitan. I'm playing you guys Adios. I was going to play you guys the first song, but I'm going to play that tomorrow. It's Homeward Bound, a great song. But here's the song Adios, talking about telling Gullis goodbye. That's right. Just like his uncle said Gullis goodbye, Benny says adios. You're listening to the broadcast premiere right here, right now. Z Report Live, J Network Scoop Radio, Nachum Segal Network.

And that, ladies and gentlemen, is Izzy Gildin and Josef Gestetner. Birkas B'nei Aharon released earlier this year. Beautiful song, accompanied by an amazing music video composed by Yechiel Giniger. 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It is warm outside, overcast, more rain expected. So be on the lookout for that later today. Hope you guys are enjoying the show. I know I am. Let's see what we got on tap for next. Next up, after years of friendship, Zusha and Akiva are releasing their first song together. It's about a single idea. You can choose right now to be fully alive because you're not standing outside the story. You're inside it. I'm walking through the ocean that you parted. The sea splitting wasn't a one-time event thousands of years ago. It's happening now in your life, which is simply the next chapter of that same story. Nothing around you is random. Every wave, every hard thing is being carried by the same hand that split the sea. Once you feel that, waiting to live stops making sense. There's nothing to wait for. You're ready, being held. Tira oisi reikit achshav b'soich ha-choshech. Watch me dance now inside the darkness. That's the choice, not someday, when it's easier, because you already are. Produced with Gavriel Akev, co-written with Gavriel Akev and Eitam Ben Yaakov, ladies and gentlemen. Zusha, featuring Akiva, Choose Life. 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Z Report Live, J Network Scoop Radio, Nachum Segal.

that, ladies and gentlemen, was brand new music. I got it earlier this week. It features Warren Tati and singer Daniel. Collab between the two of them. Song's entitled On My Way. Streaming everywhere. Check it out on 24/6. You, my friends, are listening to the Z Report live right here. J Network Scoop Radio. Nachum Segal Network. Listener Judy says, the way I pack Sunday night to go into the hospital for another infection. Oi, sorry to hear you, Judy. Yehuda says, send the clip to Benny's WhatsApp chat. Great new Benny Freeman song. And Yehuda says, Baruch Levine, cover the same Yerushalayim off the record too. No, it definitely could be. I messaged Nachum AB in country. Fine. Appreciate it. Hope everybody's having a great day. You, my friends, are listening to the Z Report live right here. J Network Scoop Radio. Nachum Segal Network. 54 minutes after 11 o'clock. 77 degrees overcast. Lots of rain coming our way. I got to cue up this next song because I'm very excited about it. So somebody whose career I've been following very closely is a wedding singer by the name of Duvid Feder. He's a very talented guy. He just dropped his debut album produced by Zisha Circus. Now, everyone knows Zisha Circus from Surly Green. He's Surly Green's producer, cousin. Zisha's produced some amazing music throughout the years, a lot of Purim sets and other stuff. But this album, when I saw Zisha's name on it, I was like, okay, I have to pay attention to it. And I got a call the day after Tisha B'Av from a friend of mine, listener of Roman. He's like, Yossi, you're going to play L.O.B. I know you're going to play L.O.B. So, ladies and gentlemen, a brand new album, Duvid Feder, streaming everywhere. It's called Shechina. It has 12 songs in all. I believe most of the songs, if not all of them, are composed by Duvid himself. This one's music by Menachem Friedman. The song is entitled Ella B, World Broadcast Premiere. Right here, right now, Z Report Live, J Network Scoop Radio, Nachum Segal Network.

0: And that, ladies and gentlemen, is brand new music from singer and songwriter Gabe Bauman, featuring the Waterbury Miss Sift, a gorgeous song right there. I know Heaven Knows My Name, presented by Akev, Le'ilui Nishmas Yehudis Chava Bas Mordechai. Beautiful song. Something about Gabe. He's just an insanely talented singer, songwriter. Whenever I hear his voice and his songs, they all kind of struck a chord with me, and I just love it. You're listening to this Z-Report live right here in J Network Scoop Radio, Nachum Segal Network, 4 minutes after 12, 77 degrees. Listener Reuven says, wow of wow today with the music. The David Gabe song is so cool. I heard some of Benny Friedman's songs done really well. Hope the new couple are doing well. Baruch Hashem, they are. They're enjoying their Bein HaZmanim, which just started a few days ago. Next up, I got to tell you guys, I just found out I'm kind of related to the singer over here, at least one of the singers. Very surprising. This is a uncle of my nephew, Ari Spry and Tova. This is their uncle, Jojo, who reached out to me. I heard this song, and now they dropped this music video, and it's my pleasure to help them spread the message. After leaving the kever of Shimon Bar Yochai in Meiron over 45 years ago, Rabbi Shloimeh Fried, known for his deep passion and exceptional big heart, was inspired and composed the song with one simple and powerful message. Just rely on Hashem. He would sing it in his home, filling its walls with emunah b'tochen. As parents, we never truly know which words, songs, or moments our children will carry with them for the rest of their lives. A message shared with sincerity today can inspire generations tomorrow. Decades later, that same message was shared with countless children throughout Klal Yisrael by Rabbi Jojo. And now the song has been released to the world. What began as a private family melody has become a beacon of hope, strengthening the hearts of thousands. This is Le'ilui Nishmas, Rabbi Jojo's father, Rabbi Shloimeh Zalman David Ben Ephraim Yaakov. Keep spreading the message. Musical production by Donny Gross, composed by Rabbi Shloimeh Fried, Elv Shalom, and David Vash. Video produced by Mati Berkowitz. Song arranged by Donny Gross. Ladies and gentlemen, Rabbi Jojo and Joey Newcomer singing Just Rely on Hashem. 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
1: Hey, Ligit Rabbi Jojo. What do you say we teach this niggin to the Kindle?

That, ladies and gentlemen, is brand new music from Naftali Kemp, singer and songwriter. Song is entitled Litaken Olam. Was released just a few days ago. You're listening to the Z-Report live right here. J Network Scoop Radio, Nahum Siegel Network, 14 minutes after 12 o'clock, 78 degrees and rising. Mostly cloudy. We're going to have to Zevi Kaplan on the phone just after this next set of two songs. We've got more tracks for you to debut. Like I told you, it's been raining music and we're not complaining. Israeli singer Ruli Dickman releases a new single entitled Lahabit Kadima, an empowering and helpful song which seeks to remind us that even after difficult times, we can choose to lift our heads, keep walking, and believe that good is still waiting around the corner. The lyrics and melody were created by Ellie Klein and Shahi Monk, with the arrangement and musical production by Ellie Klein and Tiberi. Together, they present an immersive work that combines a strengthening message with a contemporary, rhythmic, and exciting production. The lyrics describe the journey that a person goes through, dealing with fears or anything that prevents progress. The goal is the search for the path and the decision not to stay stuck in the past. The chorus, Ma Shehaya Haya, what was, expresses the choice to focus on the future, to continue moving forward and not let what was stop the next step. Lahabit Kadima joins Ruli Dickman's repertoire as the work that conveys a message of faith, optimism, and renewal that manages to touch the heart and give strength to anyone who is at a crossroads or period of change. The song was released together with a unique and entertaining music video produced by Shai Barak. Lyrics by Ellie Klein and Shahi Monk, composed by Ellie Klein. Ladies and gentlemen, you're listening to the U.S. premiere. Oyzer Druk presents Ruli Dickman, Lahabit Kadima. Z-Report Live, J Network Scoop Radio, Nahum Siegel Network.

0: that, ladies and gentlemen, is Hurting with Insanity. Song was composed by Yitzi Bald, performed by Mendy J, and of course, one of the people hurt in the attack in Bondi Beach, Label Lazaroff. You're listening to the Z Report Live right here. J Network Scoop Radio, Nachum Siegel Network. We should have a guest on the phone. Are you there, guest?
1: Yeah, I think so.
0: There we go. Ladies and gentlemen, it is my pleasure to welcome you to singer, songwriter, mechanic, AI expert, my good friend, the one and only Zevi Kaufman. You there, Zevi?
1: Yes, Yassi, thank you so much for having me on.
0: Zevi, it's a pleasure. We're glad to have you stateside. We know you don't come here that often.
1: Yeah, Baruch Hashem. We hop over as needed, and this has been a longer trip. And yeah, nice to be on the same time zone for a little bit.
0: Has it really been 16 years since your debut album came out?
1: Ooh, it seems like it. I tried not to look at the time, but it seems pretty close. What it was? Yeah, 2010.
0: Music, Language of My Soul. That was your debut album back in the day with a very futuristic cover. It had that, like, you know, Neo/Matrix top over there with, yes, the numbers falling down.
1: Yes. That was really, you know, it's interesting. Rav Yom Tov Glazer, okay, if you're familiar.
0: Sure.
1: He told me that he, you know, a person's first album can sometimes be compared to like a carbon, you know, where like, this is your, you know, this is me. This is, you know, I'm bringing a part of myself, you know, and I bring it, you know, hopefully, you know, to be mechazik people, you know, and it's an avoida. It's an avoida. And that was, you know, at the time I was, I don't want to give away my age, but I believe I put out that album when I was 18
0: You were single back then. Things are different, right?
1: It was very different, and those songs were such a part of my, you know, my growth as a person, and things I did with my, you know, songs I wrote with my father, some compositions with my father, songs that I had no idea that, you know, Akavio would blow up in the way that it did, and songs like Music that, you know, people really connected to a song about music, On My Way, which really, you know, these songs, I have people who stop me all the time, you know, about the first album and, you know, how it impacted them. And even many of, you know, the popular musicians today, you know, how some of the things at that time were, you know, genre, you know, new genres for the Jewish music landscape.
0: No, it definitely was. For me, one of the songs that I always loved was an underrated song called Clock, which Shlomi Kaufman, I think, joined you on, your cousin.
1: So it's actually really funny that you mentioned Clock, because Clock, we had a debate. Okay, so first of all, cousin Shlomi, okay, and we'll put it on the record that it's cousin Shlomi. Shlomi is not my father, and we're going to make things even more complicated for people, okay, that Shlomi is not my father, and Zevi Kaufman is and isn't Shlomi's son. Right? Okay, that's where things get really, really complicated. Okay, so Shlomi loved me so much that he decided to name a child Zevi Kaufman with the exact same spelling, who, you know, who's part of TYH Boys. Okay, not me, not the same person, although
0: that's
1: we love
0: that's
1: Zevi.
0: Shlomi Kaufman's, that's Shlomi's son.
1: It's Shlomi's son, exactly. So it already made things more complicated because people saw that Shlomi produced the first album, and people thought that he was my father, and Shlomi is my very dear first cousin. And we are extremely, extremely close. I just saw him the other day. And Shlomi and I had a debate about Clock. Okay, there was wanted more of this future. I had imagined it in the realm of like a folk type of song, like very guitar centered. And he had this vision for this electronic type of arrangement, Clock. And it's mamish beautiful. It's mamish beautiful how it came out on the album. But what's funny is that since the war broke out in Eretz Yisrael, and the missiles, you know, and the insanity, you know, with Iran. So we were mamish in the thick of things, when things were starting. Mm-hmm. And I was looking for ways to be able to keep my kids calm in the miklat, in the bomb shelters when we would go down.
0: Right.
1: So ironically, even though I've been writing music since I'm a little kid, and I played a little bit of piano, I picked up guitar for Come Out the first time at 35. Oh, I gave away my age. Yeah, at 35 years old.
0: Okay.
1: I picked up guitar, and for the past, I don't know, year and a half or whatever it is, I've actually been picking it up, and I've fallen in love with it a little bit. And one of the things that's actually upcoming is an acoustic version of Clock. because I've been playing that a tremendous amount, and I want to be able to give people that vision of it as well. So that's something that's upcoming.
0: I loved it. I am the clock on your wall. You know, it was a good song. Had some good.
1: It was a serious song.
0: Very serious song, though.
1: It could be. We'll see how fast we can pull it off. We'll be able to give a first listen to the Z Report cover. You know, of the acoustic version of the song.
0: Let's go over this. 16 years since your debut album. But, you know, since then you have a Kavya remix, Ani Maman, Ashira, B'Yeshiva Shali, which didn't make the album, Chanukah Sabayas.
1: Final Say, also early, if you're going chronologically.
0: You're right.
1: Final Say was the first song after the album.
0: You also have that song that you did with, what's his name, Avi Abrams, Fly Away. That was a good song.
1: Fly Away also, yes. Yes, there's also other stuff with Avi, which I hope one day we'll put out. There's some stuff the world would love. Yeah. Oh my goodness, yeah.
0: Definitely. So now now Zevi says, okay, you know what? It's been 16 years, let's drop an album. And right before Shavuos and the 3 weeks, Zevi says, you know what, I'm dropping, and not a 10 song album, not an EP, 4 songs, no. I'm dropping 17 tracks.
1: Amazing. Yep.
0: Now, some of these were released already, right?
1: Yes. There are a bunch of songs that were already released, and there are 7 fresh, completely unreleased tracks that are on this album. Mm-hmm. And, you know, there are lots of different cheshbonos. I'm sure you're speaking, you know, with a lot of different artists, and I've spoken with a lot of artists and producers, and, you know, gotten lots of different takes and hot takes about, you know, the approach over here. Right? You see that currently it's just put out an EP, right? A 4-track album, and Morty put out, you know, an album in a few different segments, and, you know, there's all different types of mixes that are going on. Mm-hmm. I'll tell you, because of the fact that over the past, you know, 16 years, wow, it's crazy that it's been that long, we've been putting out a single here, a single there, you know, things that have been associated with movements or organizations.
0: You there,
1: Zevi? It's tied with the last year of my shots.

0: felt that, you know, together with the team, I felt that it was, you know, these singles deserved to also be a part of a story on an album.
1: Mm-hmm.
0: Some of the songs that already came out as singles, and to be able to give them like a Panim Chadash, as they were remastered for the album, and there's a story there. There's a story there. Bez Hashem, there'll be, you know, videos and things that are going to be coming up that are going to explore that more in depth.
1: Mm-hmm.
0: But the idea was to be able to give they're not even so old, but yeah, to give the ones that were released as singles, give them a Panim Chadash, in the context of the album, mm-hmm. as well as to introduce a bunch of powerful new songs, you know, Hodu, Vaharev, you know, Achinu, you know, at the center of it all,
1: mm-hmm.
0: right? So that was a bit of the mahalach of, you know, getting everything together and let's put it in one beautiful package that, you know, listeners can enjoy and be able to connect to.
2: Another two songs listeners might remember is Ezrat Hashem Nenatzeach, which was featured on Ari Goldwag's album.
0: Mm-hmm.
2: And Eich Nach Shir Yerushalayim, featuring Naftali Blumenthal, I think was released as a single. Was it not or not?
0: Yes. Eich Nach Shir was... Naftali, first of all, Naftali is a dear friend and an extremely talented musician and producer. Naftali arranged two songs on the album. He arranged the album feature track Achenu, mm-hmm. okay, which is his production arrangement, which is incredible. And Eich Nach Shir, we did together. We were actually in America, and we were both. Naftali is living in America now, but we were both at the time. He was living in Eretz Yisrael,
1: mm-hmm.
0: and we were both really missing Yerushalayim. And like that song came out just from like a real feeling of pining for Eretz Yisrael, for Yerushalayim, and. Yeah, that was really, really powerful. You also mentioned Bezrat Hashem Nenatzeach. So that was a pleasure to collaborate with Rav Ari, where I brought him this idea. I was extremely involved with this project of getting tefillin for soldiers who were asking for them as Shmira, you know, during the conflict in Eretz Yisrael.
1: Mm-hmm.
0: And in the context of that, we came to Ari with the concept of Verochol Ami Aretz Kishim Hashem Nikra Alecho V'Yarmi Mecca, which is the pasuk that talks about how tefillin is protection. And Ari and I had heard a song, and there were pieces that came together. And Ari wrote this incredible, incredible masterpiece, Bezrat Hashem Natseach, which is, you know, became a real hit in Eretz Yisrael. And we subsequently did the really powerful music video to raise awareness about the tefillin. That was an incredible thing, and I'm very proud to be featuring that as well on the album.
2: Zevi Kaufman with us via telephone, talking about the release of his newest album, his second album, first time in 16 years. The album's entitled Achenu. Zevi, tell us, with 17 tracks on the album, why this song should be the title track?
0: So it's interesting. I was thinking about it on a bunch of different levels, and there's an aspect in the word Achenu. So it's interesting when you talk about the word Echad, you talk about Achdus. So I had an idea once, and I run it by different Rabbanim in terms of, you know, whether this works, and maybe if one of the listeners has a Ha'ara, you know, or a Ma'ar Makam, they can share it with us. But the concept of Shayrashim, right? Every Hebrew word has a shayrash, right? There are sometimes three letters, there's two letters. So the question is the word echad, okay, is chad the shorish of the word echad, or is it ach?
1: Mm-hmm.
0: Brother, right?
2: Right.
0: Okay, so I found that this to be a fascinating question, and there I spoke with some linguists, and they told me, you know, Rabbanim, Chashvu Rabbanim, about this, and they said Yesh Bezeh Davar, there is such a thing. Again, exactly, I'm looking for a good Ma'ar Makam, but I was thinking about this concept of, you know, of brotherhood. I was thinking about the concept of oneness, of unity,
1: mm-hmm.
0: and you know, we look at the world today, and we see so much divisiveness. And if you look at the themes, there are three themes, as my dear, very close friend Tzvi Gross pointed out to me, of the recent batches of songs that I've been writing and producing. They really fall into a couple of buckets. They fall into Torah. They fall into Achdus, and they fall into, which did not make it to this album, but they fall into Shabbos.
2: I was going to say Achdus, but you don't see Israel anywhere?
0: Israel. Achdus. So Eretz Yisrael, that's true. So in other words, to me, Achdus, in other words, Chai Yisrael, the Achdus, and Eretz Yisrael is a combination, you know, it's like, it's Eretz Yisrael, Geula.

0: I don't have the exact terminology. He had a very succinct way of putting it mm-hmm. in terms of the three buckets. But there's also Shabbos, which I think may need to be its own album because there's a bunch of Shabbos Zmiris, which are in the works in terms of some amazing new productions with Zmiris. But the concept of Achinu, that song, I play a bit of piano and as the war was ramping up, I just sat at the piano and this. You know, I just cried this into the piano. Achinu mamash just fell that way into the piano, and it's one of the two songs. Bring up a vulnerability over here. Two songs on this album that I wrote with tears were Lulei and Achinu, and I think that thematically sums up my approach with the album. Mm-hmm. Lulei was a song I wrote. I wrote when I was in between Ben Zmanim, and I had an amazing Zmanim yeshiva, and I was just missing yeshiva, and I was thinking about this concept of Lulei Sarasra Shashuai Azavadati V'Yani, how Torah is what defines us, and subsequently, I've been able to sing that for many, many Bali Tshuva through our Sumach over the past decade, and so many have resonated with the "If not for your Torah," right? Like that refrain, which is like piercing, mm-hmm. right? And then Achinu is this concept of bringing it all together, like what makes us brothers, right? That's one of the lines I was thinking about with this album. What makes us brothers is that we have the same father, which is, and how do we know that? We know that from Torah. So we can't have Achdus without Torah, and what's our Torah if we don't have Achdus?
1: Very interesting. You should know Lulei, I feel it because I'm intimately known with the song and I've played it a ton of times. I feel a connection to it. Achinu, I'm still learning, for the first few rounds. It's brand new for me. So I hope one day it'll do that for me.
0: Mm-hmm. Yeah. Achinu, there's a couple of other Achinus and to me, like there's something about the way that it moves of like the tenuousness of the low part of Achinu Kodesh. And then it's moving into the refrain, the triumphant of where mamash, like there's in the melody that came with this is like a feeling of a haftacha, like hamaka mirachi, yeah, Hashem yirachim aleihem yatzia mitzara lirvacha, like bringing us from pain to moving us forward. And the Neymar Amen, and that this is bringing us home, right? It's interesting. The song was coming together during a time when there was, bring them home.
1: Right.
0: And even though I didn't want to emphasize, this as much, I didn't want it to become too political, and that was part of the reason, it was in production and I wasn't rushing it along, to fit a particular time. But the idea was that it's not bring them home. We are Klal Yisrael. It's bring us home.
1: Mm-hmm. Very interesting. Zevi Kaplan with us via telephone. Zevi, I was also looking at the song layout. Lulei, slow. Ashira, also slow. Then Kitoiv Hashem, insanely fast. because I love Kitoiv Hashem. I love I think Eli Kwanitsi Berry did that one, right?
0: Yeah.
1: And then it has live brass in it, which you don't have a lot of today.
0: Yes. I love that arrangement. That actually, Kitoiv Hashem is the only song on the album that, again, it's not true. It's not the only song. In other words, Bezrat Hashem Natzeach, I had the concept and Ari wrote the song and also someone else wrote the, I think it's a Tara Bracha Schoenfeld. You can see it in the liner notes mm-hmm. over there, but who wrote the lyrics. But I had come with the original concept. But Kitoiv Hashem is the only song that I did beyond that I didn't write on the album. It was song that I heard from Mordechai Brizel, and I'm like,
1: really?
0: I
1: didn't know that. I thought it was yours.
0: No, Kitoiv Hashem was written. You can see it if you look at any of the press releases.
1: Now you're reminding me. No, I heard the demo a long time, probably like at least
0: Mordechai. Yes, Mordechai Brizel wrote Kitoiv Hashem, and I heard it, and I heard the song, and it blew. It blew my mind. It blew my mind. I love the song, and I was like, how are we going to do this? And I had known Yitzi Berry for a long time, and it was such a pleasure to produce it, by him and Ellie Klein, and it was. amazing. It really came out beautiful, and it's just such a beautiful representation of the words and giving it like a different oomph. Mm-hmm. A big part of even my first album, again, the song Music really emphasizes it, you know, with words that match the music, words that don't just rhyme. So my Rebbe, Reb Chaim Dov Stark, Shlita in Eretz Yisrael, so he has some amazing, amazing shirim on music, and I've had so many conversations with him about music over the years, and that's really shaped a lot of the new direction of music that we've been producing. So there's an incredible Rav Hirsch, mm-hmm. that talks about the difference between Jewish music and non-Jewish music. Okay, and it's incredible. I can send you Mar Malcolm for it, okay. which talks about how in the secular world, music starts off, okay, with, oh, we start off with a tune, okay, and then like, okay, we need words like just to throw onto it. But Rav Hirsch puts forth that Jewish music starts with the words. Again, we have to deal with, you know, the gunim and how they work.
1: I'm not
0: going
1: to talk to
0: Yossi
1: Green about this and Eli Schwab and Baruch Levine.
0: I'm sure they have. Exactly. I want to hear their Messiah in it. But I can show you what Rav Hirsch wrote in, what is it, the 1800s, about how a Jewish, that the objective is that the tune is giving life to the message that's there. So again, you know, everybody, there could be different machines, different shvatim in Klal Yisrael. Mm-hmm. I definitely resonate strongest with the camp of music that is coming to create connection, music that is coming to communicate. It was funny. I was once asked in an interview with, what was it, with Mishpacha. They asked me, they said, what music do you use to wind down? So I said, me personally, I don't use music that way. You know, I hear that there are people who do, but I don't use music to wind down. I use music, you know, in a realm of communication, you know, connection. Those are, you know, those are what we're trying. That's what we're trying to do with the songs. So therefore, you know, it's our greatest, you know, privilege when we have the opportunity to collaborate with, you know, organizations, right? We've done music, projects, with our Sameach, with the OU. We had the song featured at the CM. You know, all that is really the music coming out and doing, you know, doing something. But also, it's extremely powerful. Yes, you still there?
1: I'm still here, Zevi.
0: It was extremely, extremely powerful. I just heard from, you know, many people were moved by over Tisha B'Av. So many people were moved by the different videos, but specifically the one that Yaakov Langer did with Living L'Chaim, about Charlotte.
1: Yes.
0: Olav Shalom. So I was blown away. I had no idea. Yudi Hertzberg and I had grown up together. We had begun Tisha B'Av together, mm-hmm. and I reached out about how moved I was from the video, and Yudi told me, he's like, Zevi, you have no idea how helpful your song Harini Meichel was for me, because the whole thing is about how he was Meichel his chavrusa, he and his wife.
1: Wow.
0: And he told me how, so I had no idea. I'm writing a song, you know, and I'm producing a song about Mechila and about, you know, about the concept of going above and beyond the Mechila. You have no idea. So, you know, beyond, you know, doing stuff with organizations, just an individual hears a song, and if it gives them, from Lule, it gives them a chavivus for Torah, or it gives somebody a chizik to be mevater, you know, like, to me, that's, it's worth it. It's worth all the work, you know, everything that, you know, that these songs can do something and be mechazik another yid.
1: Wow. Ladies and gentlemen, Zevi Kaufman with us via telephone. We're talking about the release of his latest album, his second, Achenu, the first in 16 years. Zevi, I want to thank you for your time.
0: Thank you so much, Yossi.
1: I'm going to play really, you really out with Achenu. I know we can continue schmoozing for the next 15, 20 minutes, but
0: yes.
1: I got to wind down the show, so maybe we'll do a part two at some point. So Achenu, composed by Zevi Kaufman, arranged by Naftali Blumenthal, correct?
0: Yes, arranged, produced by Naftali. Yes.
1: Okay, Zevi, Hatzlacha Rabbah, have a safe trip back. Ladies and gentlemen, Zevi Kaufman, here he is off his brand new album, Achenu, the title track Achenu, you're listening to. The Z Report Live right here, J Network Scoop Radio, Nachum Segal Network.

And that, ladies and gentlemen, is Chaim Portal with his brand new single entitled Tate Tate. Before that, some very talented musicians out of Israel, presented by Motlach, featuring Yair Adler, Yoni Silver, and Yoni Berger, entitled The Energetic Medley. You, my friends, love and listening to this year report live right here. J Network Scoop Radio, Nachum Segal Network. I hope you enjoyed our show. I hope you enjoyed the music. Hope your day is going well. Tune in tomorrow to the Thursday Live Lunch exclusively on the Nachum Segal Network for more great music. Until next week, I'm Yossi Zwag, wishing you a fabulous week. 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

0: Good Bachelor Boys, everybody. This is Avrami. You are tuned into another edition of Saturday Night Siegel here at the Nachum Siegel Network, just coming off of Shabbos Parshas Akev. I am here with you until 10:30 p.m. Eastern Time this evening, bringing you great Jewish music, bringing you Rabbi Eliezer Zwickler at halftime with some words on Parshas Akev. Following this program, the encore of yesterday's JM and the AM, which featured great Jewish music, as well as Nachum Siegel. No, as well as Rabbi Benjamin Yudin discussing the Torah portion of the week. And then tomorrow we'll have great music programming here at the network all day long, including the encore of Wednesday's Z Report with Yossi Zweig, as well as the encore of this program, Saturday Night Siegel. A great soundtrack, whether you are at home or on the go, at home or on vacation somewhere. And make sure to take the Nachum Siegel Network with you. We are going to head to the music right now with words from the Torah portion, with the benching, at least from the Torah portion. And this is the Piamenta Band live at Crash Mansion. That's a place I don't believe it exists anymore, or has for a while. It was in Manhattan. And they are playing their version of the benching, the Birgat HaMazon. So we're going to enjoy that. We got a whole lot more, some new stuff by Yishai Ribo and Hanan Ben-Ari. And so we'll see how things go. So make sure that you stay tuned. This is Avrami, and you are tuned into Saturday Night Siegel here at the Nachum Siegel Network.
1: He picked all his favorite tunes from us, and he said, we do this. Any piamenta that he wanted to call, we're going to do. He wants Birkat HaMazon now. He wants the food blessing.

And that was the Piamenta Band, which we also began that set with. That was Kilo Alalechem, words from the Torah portion, as well as we started with the benching, which the commandment for benching is in the Torah portion. Yisharibo with Od Yishema, Hanan Ben Ari, Gal Einai, Yitzhak Weingarten with Shavua Tov. Of course, wishing everybody a Shavua Tov. And that was that for our first set of the evening. Hopefully you enjoyed all of those wonderful song selections, both new and classic. That benching by Piamenta was actually from a live version from 1994 in New York City's Crash Mansion. So hopefully you enjoyed that wonderful selections. You can check out the whole album is available on YouTube for you to enjoy at your leisure. Now it's basically halftime here at Saturday Night Seagull, which means that we welcome Rabbi Eliezer Zwickler, the spiritual leader of Congregation Avos Achim Ben Jacob and David in West Orange, New Jersey.

0: That for our first set of the evening. Hopefully you enjoyed all of those wonderful song selections, both new and classic. That benching by Piamenta was actually from a live version from 1994 in New York City's Crash Mansion. So hopefully you enjoyed that wonderful selections. You can check out the whole album is available on YouTube for you to enjoy at your leisure. Now it's basically halftime here at Saturday Night Seagull, which means that we welcome Rabbi Eliezer Zwickler, the spiritual leader of Congregation Avos Achim Eddie Jacob and David in West Orange, New Jersey, to the program to help elevate the proceedings with some words of Torah. And we hope that in the merits of Rabbi Zwickler's sharing Divrei Torah with our international audience every week, that he and his family and his entire congregation have a good Vach, a Shavua Tov, a week ahead of all manner of blessing. We encourage you to check out Rabbi Zwickler's YouTube channel for some years' worth of Divrei Torah on the Torah portions as well as on the holidays. And if you do so, make sure that you leave a message there that you hear him every single week here at the Nachum Segal Network. So without any further ado, here is Rabbi Zwickler to discuss Parshas Egev, and you are tuned into Saturday Night Segal at the Nachum Segal Network.
1: One of the psukim in our parsha, Parshas Ekev, states as follows: "V'haya, and if it will be, im shachoch tishkach es Hashem elokecha, if you forget Hashem your God, v'halachta acharei elokim acherim, and we follow other gods, v'avadatam, and we worship them, v'ishtachavisem lahem, and we bow down to them, ha'idosi b'chem hayom ki avod tovetun." Hashem says, if we do such a thing, He is telling us, He's promising us that we're going to be lost. And this is on a global level for the entire Klal Yisrael and also to the individual. But the striking part of this pasuk is the first word. Because we're told by Chazal that whenever the word Vayihi appears, as example, the first word of the Megillah is Vayihi b'mei Achashverosh. The first word of Megillas Rus is Vayihi b'mei Shvod HaShoftim. That's a language of tzar, it's a language of difficulty, of struggle. But when the word Vehaya appears, it's the language of Simcha. So what possible Simcha could it be here if a person forgets Hashem? How are we to understand this? So Rabbi Baruch of Mezhbush, Zichet Tzadik Levracha, explains as follows. He says that there are two types of sinners. There's a person who's a chotei, a person who sins because their Yetzer Hara, their evil inclination was so great, was so big. They were weak, they couldn't overcome, and they fell. And they sinned. How many of us face that challenge? That we have weaknesses and we can't, as much as we try, as much as we fight, there are some times that we fall to our Yetzer Hara. Says that's one area, one type of sinner. The second type of sinner is someone who sins lahachis. Someone who sins against Hashem because he decides, I know better. Nah, I don't believe in the way Hashem created the world. I don't believe in Hashem. I don't recognize Hashem, the Torah's values, the words of the Chachamim, I know myself. That person is what we call someone who is an avarian, someone who is a sinner, a mumal hachis. And so Rabbi Baruch Mezhbush says that Hashem looks at these chatoim, these chotim, differently. Because the first person is somebody who struggles, and Hashem looks and says, okay, you know, the person didn't do this on purpose, the person was weak. They have to do tshuva, they have to repent, and Hashem could look at them. It could take them back. It's what Yom Kippur is all about. But the second person, that person who is Navarian, who's a sinner, Lahachis, that person, they find Simcha, they find happiness in rebelling against Hashem, in rebelling against the Torah, in rebelling against the words of Chachamim. And with that person, that's very difficult for Hashem to forgive. And so the word Vehaya, the language of Simcha, is the beginning of a pasuk. Because if a person is someone who sins lahachis, that person has very grave consequences looking forward to them and for them. It's that time of year where we start to begin focusing on tshuva and repentance. Now, HaKadosh Baruch Hu tells us to take the first step. If we take that first step toward Him, He'll open His arms and allow us to come. It's a process where we start to collect our thoughts, collect our approach, as to all that's happened over the course of the past year, and however we have been avaryonim, we approach HaKadosh Baruch Hu and ask Him to allow us to come back to Him. And as we do so, whether our sins were sins in which we just couldn't control our Yetzer Hara, or they were sins if Chas V'Shalom, we were angry at Hashem, angry at the Torah, angry at the

teachers of Torah. We hope and pray that HaKadosh Baruch Hu will have rachamim, will have mercy on us, and that he will give us the simcha, the ultimate simcha of Yom Kippur, when HaKadosh Baruch Hu will be able to give us kapara, give us atonement, so that we can enjoy the greatest, happiest day on the Jewish calendar, Yom HaKippurim, when ultimately we were forgiven in the past, and when in Mir Tashem this year, we'll be forgiven once again.

And that was Shel Shelus with Ki Nicham from this week's Torah portion, or I should say from the Navi portion. Simcha Leiner in there live in Odessa with Shebachol. Words from the benching. Mordechai Shapiro's Hakol Mishamayim. And Yerachmiel Ziegler in there with Yirah Shemayim from B'Yidei Shemayim. And that's pretty much it for us here on this edition of Saturday Night Siegel. Coming up next, we've got the encore of yesterday's JM and the AM with Nachum Siegel. Tomorrow morning, and great music programming follows all day long, including the encore of Wednesday's Z Report, as well as the encore of this program, Saturday Night Siegel.

And now, my faithful listeners, we know that when Lev Tahar's Yehi Shalom comes on, it's time for us to be officially signing off. 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And I hope that you will stay tuned for more great Nachum Siegel Network programming. 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

everyone. Mayor Fertig here, breaking in live on the stream on this Sunday afternoon, Sunday evening. We're testing some equipment here, so I thought we'd say hi. Tune in tomorrow morning. I'm toasting JM and the AM in for Nahum tomorrow between 6 and 9 Eastern on this live stream, hosting JM and the AM for a Monday morning. Hope you'll join us. Meanwhile, back to the music here on the Nahum Segal Network.

Here's a quick safety tip from the Rothenberg Law Firm. 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Keeping you safe, the Rothenberg Law Firm, injurylawyer.com.